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every now and then, I think you might like to hear something from us. Nice and easy. But there's just one thing, you see. We never, ever do nothing nice and easy. We always do it nice and rough. But we're going to take the beginning of this song and do it easy. But then we're going to do the finish.

There was a lot of rocking going on that night. 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Just down past the gas rush by the meat factory door.

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Nice and easy. 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

Our last new addition to the countdown this week is artist Jared Lee. He is a Plains Cree country rock artist based in Shelbrook, Saskatchewan. Now, Jared's music is an evocative blend of country rock rooted in both his indigenous heritage and his unwavering love for hockey, his country, and his community. Welcome back, our last artist, Jared Lee, and the song No Whiskey.

It's time for our movers and shakers, and Mary Garnett Edwards and her song Boneyard are sitting at the 101 position, and they'll be moving into the top 100 next week. Our biggest mover up 19 position is Jackie Demoskoff and the song When It Comes to Call.

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1: Our second biggest movers this week are Abigail Dury in the song Smoke Show, followed by Kevin Dakin and the song Can't Let Go. Both are up 17 positions this week.

Well, that's the end of the show for me this week. I'm going to leave you with Richard Gerard and the song Pictures of You and Sean Austin and the song This Again. These artists are also up 17 positions this week. Remember to visit Alexander Brand and Country Music Indies Facebook pages to see what artists are featured in the show each week. 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Thanks for listening. Until the next show, this is Alexander saying keep your dreams alive and send us your latest songs so we can help you keep them going.

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1: Scott. 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
0: 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I want to present independent country artists from around the world and give them the opportunity to express their artistry to you, the country fans. Well, good day, artists and fans. I've had the pleasure of talking to some promoters of indie artists, and I'm happy that I can do my part to feature indie artists in my show each week. So let's spin the globe to see where we start this week's show. Australian singer-songwriter Simon Orton starts the show with his new song, Davy Story. Emma Jane from Glasgow, Scotland is back with her title song from her album Lost at Last. And finally, the band Whiskey Cure will end the set with their song, Wheels on a Dirt Road.
3: Hi, I'm Simon Orton. This next song, Davy Story, is dedicated to my late brother David and to every parent, family member and carer who has devoted their life to caring for a child with a disability. It speaks to the deep love, exhaustion, hope and grief that can come with that journey and the heartbreak of eventually having to let it go. I hope you enjoy.

Fort Wayne, Indiana's Arthur Black has a new song release titled Naggin' to start our set, followed by Australian's Greg Strawn and his song Alcohol and Asphalt, and finally, Bohemian Rogue are back again with their song Days on the Green to round out this second set.

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Australian country singer and balladeer Dale Duncan starts our set with the song The Grit of the Gone. Oklahoma-based singer-songwriter Travis McKenzie has a new release titled Bronco. And finally, from Weiser, Idaho, the Tony Olson Project and the song Here We Go Again.

On the skyline, a dust storm was brewing, interpreting wind as he danced in the light. He called to his camels with firm, steady urging to brace for the fury that rose out of sight. Each track with a roll, an almighty commotion.

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0: to courage, the grit of the gang. 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

Queensland country artist Trent Richardson is up next with the song Promise You Now, followed by fellow Australian Matt Scullion and the song Birdman of the Coorong, and finally the song I Gotta Do Something by the Twangtown Paramours.

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1: Well, that's the show for me this week. I'm going to leave you with the band Welcome Back from Everywhere. Yep, that's their name. And the song You're the One I've Been Waiting For. The song Wildflowers from Andrea and Adam Zonis. And finally, Duncan Toombs, I Go Home, and Victoria Crosby, If She Can Take 'Em. This is Alexander saying thank you to the artists for trusting me with your music and my radio audience for listening in.

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Well, how you doing, nerds? And welcome aboard the good ship Real Music. My name is Paul J. Rose, and for the next couple of hours, I'm going to be sharing with you some of my favourite tunes from screens both big and small. I promise you, it doesn't matter what genre of film or TV show there is out there, it doesn't even matter what year they came out, at some point they're going to find their way into this show. A real fantastic opportunity to enjoy a bit of nostalgia, because you never know, every once in a while I might choose a piece of music from a TV commercial that was around in the 1970s. You just haven't thought about it for ages, and all of a sudden you're going to be taken right back there. But I want to bring it right up to date. Well, close enough. Let's go to 2015, when the Star Wars films came back and all was forgiven. This, by John Williams, is Rey's theme.

squeezing out every last drop of Rey's theme from Star Wars The Force Awakens. Daisy Ridley, we salute you. Now, I did promise you this show was going to jump around in terms of the decades where the music was from and the media. So we jump from the modern day back just a couple of decades and from the big screen to the small screen. In fact, you can only now catch this one on Netflix and the theme tune will have changed because it was only licensed for a certain period of time. But here's the classic from Charmed, Love Spit Love, How Soon Is Now.

No, sure, yeah, I know what you're thinking. There just aren't enough radio shows that'll segue between a Smiths cover version of a show about sexy witches and a theme tune to Little House on the Prairie. But this one will. And there's plenty more where that came from. Let's do some Magnum.

Yeah, you can keep your remakes, thank you very much. Tom Selleck is Magnum P.I. I can feel my moustache going back as I even say his name. There'll be plenty more from the composer Mike Post later on in the show. Now, I did a little bit of research on this next track, because given the show that it came from, I thought, well, you know, it must be an American band. It feels so decidedly US in nature. But turns out, these guys are from Birmingham. This is the theme tune to The Sopranos. It's Alabama 3. Woke up this morning. Got yourself a gun.

Oh, that ends quickly. Alabama 3 woke up this morning, the theme to The Sopranos. Time now for a bit of a movie brain teaser. Two tracks back-to-back that both featured in the same movie. Can you tell me what the movie was?

Roxette, It Must Have Been Love. Before that, the King of Wishful Thinking from Go West. Tell you what, I've seen Go West live even just a few years ago, and Peter Cox's vocals still fantastic. So what was the movie that linked the two together? As if you needed any help. Of course, it was Pretty Woman. You're listening to Wheel Music. Thank you so much for your company. Hey, what have you been up to lately? I'm trying a new dietary challenge at the moment, actually set down by my daughter, Tammy. The idea is real simple. You're only allowed to eat foods which begin with the same letters as feature in your first name. So I'm only allowed to eat foods that begin with either P, A, U or L, and she can only eat foods that begin with either T, A, M or I. Now, when she came up with the idea, I think she was under the impression that this would be some sort of health kick, that we could give it a go and it might be interesting, except that, well, P could easily stand for pizza, and A stands for absolutely anything I want, and her name is Tammy, so right now she's enjoying a very comfortable diet, almost exclusively made up of toffee apples and Mars ice creams.

Well, the nerds amongst us remember. But does anybody else? Good tune, though, isn't it? Tangerine Dream and the theme to Street Hawk. Before that, Miami Vice from Jan Hammer. From the imaginatively titled album Songs from Television, which featured amongst it songs that were played on the television.

Ladies and gents, this is the moment you've waited for. You've been searching in the dark, your sweat soaking through the floor. And buried in your bones, there's an ache that you can't ignore. Taking your breath, stealing your mind, and all of

With Hugh Jackman on lead vocals, The Greatest Show, from, of course, The Greatest Showman. You're listening to Real Music. It's time for your commercial break. Now, it's not your typical commercial break, because no one's actually paying me any money to try and peddle you their products, but other people did, and at some point on UK TV history, these three songs were used as the backdrop for certain commercials. I'll tell you at the end what the songs were and who they were by. All you have to do is try and remember what the marketing people in charge were trying to sell you.

Babylon Zoo and Spaceman, In the Air Tonight from Phil Collins, and Lowrider from War. But what were the three products? Well, Spaceman advertised Levi 501s. In the Air Tonight, of course, accompanied the drum-playing talents of a gorilla, advertising Dairy Milk. But did the first one trip you? Did the first one... Oh, God, I know it! Because I didn't know what the song was. I saw the commercial long before I knew what the song was, and I had to go and find it out, and it was years before Google. So it was really hard. But it's actually a Marmite advert. Love it or hate it, I love it. So now you know on which side of the line you're meant to stand. But can we just talk about Babylon Zoo? Just for a little bit, because... Well, I think it's fair to say I've never really gotten over it. You see, when we first heard the advert, before the song was due to be released, we used to get the adverts from Levi's first, and we all heard this bit. And that, it seemed kind of cool, you know, there were some space-age visuals, and it was just unlike anything we'd heard before. So when they announced, oh, that song from the Levi's commercial, well, that's going to come out real soon, and we... proper excited. We thought, yeah, you know, it's got those sped up vocals and it's all a bit weird, and I was excited. And well, the day finally came, and there we were, able to actually go to the record shops. That's when you had to go to shops and buy things. And well, then this happened. And a whole bunch of us were left thinking, what in God's name is this? I think it's fair to say that I've never truly gotten over it, and I'm not entirely sure that I ever will. Lots of great music still to come in the next hour of the show. If you've got any particular requests, well, clearly you haven't worked out how internet radio works. You really could just play anything you want at any given point in time. But if you'd like to get your name on the radio, talk about some of your favourite movie memories, favourite tracks from movies, from TV, from commercials, and we'll even talk about video games if you like. So just drop me a line. It's paul@realmusicshow.com. That's R-E-E-L. So it's paul@realmusicshow.com. I'd love to hear from you. All opinions and suggestions are welcomed. Recently, when I was discussing this concept with a friend of mine, he said, hey, are you going to be putting on any songs that feature on the stage? And, well, I thought about it and I decided, well, no, not really. It's not really what this show is going to be about. But I thought, you know, to be fair, if there are any stage shows, any musicals which happen to get made into really good movies, then sure, I will play songs from them. So you won't be hearing anything from Cats.

0: Bitty-bitty-bitty. Okay, Buck.
1: Yep, just as naff as you remember it, Buck Rogers in the 25th century. Paul J. Rose here with you for another hour of real music. All your favourite tunes from the screens, both big and small. And we go from something utterly naff to something that can only be described as pure class. As if it needs any introduction, this is The Godfather.

I know we're just getting to know each other, but you should know that that is my favourite piece of music in the whole wide world. It's the theme from Superman by John Williams, and before that, the theme from The Godfather. And of course, there is a link between those two films, not so much the music, but the films themselves, in that the screenplays for both movies were written by the same man, Mr. Mario Puzo. I'm in the mood for another link, so I think what I'm going to do is take two different movie songs from the same composer. Let's see if you can recognise which two films they are. Not really what you'd call a challenge so far.

0: one composer, two very different films from the genius that is Henry Mancini. Well, the first one was easy, that was Pink Panther. As for this beautiful piece of music, anyone? Anyone? Of course, this is from Midnight Cowboy. This is Real Music. Hope you're enjoying the tune so far. I mean, you know what? If we're going to do that whole anyone, anyone reference, might as well play this. From Ferris Bueller's Day Off. And I know there were some other films it featured in, and even some commercials. Can you think of any of them? Anyone? Oh yeah, from Yellow.
1: Beautiful. Sound.

Oh yeah, from Yellow, from Ferris Bueller's Day Off, and I asked you if you could think of any other film where that particular track featured. I can tell you it did feature in The Secret of My Success, starring Michael J. Fox. Knowledge, people. Knowledge. Can you believe we've gone through quite a lot of the show? We haven't even played a Bond theme yet.

You know it. You love it. Oh, yes. Bang! From the streets of San Francisco, starring Michael Douglas. That has got to be the most banging theme tune of the 1970s. And how on earth is that drummer not drowning in a puddle of his own sweat? Now, I did ask you a quick question before that last tune, which was, which movie did Duran Duran get their name from? The answer, of course, was Barbarella. That's Barbarella. That's right, kids. Before Crazy Frog got hold of it and completely destroyed it and turned it into a meme, this particular piece of genius by Harold Faltermeyer was the theme tune of a rather decent film starring Eddie Murphy called Beverly Hills Cop. Axel F.

0: Harold Faltermeyer and Axel F. from Beverly Hills Cop. They're actually talking about bringing out Beverly Hills Cop 4. I know, you think it'll still work? Only time will tell. You're listening to Wheel Music. Earlier on, I played you a couple of pieces of music from my favourite TV theme composer of the era. His name was Mike Post, and he did loads of theme tunes. So, some brain teasing for you. Can you name these two?
1: On Broadway, progress is your historical people's drive.

the music of Mike Post, and that was the theme to The Rockford Files. And before that, Hill Street Blues. Time for another commercial break. Not lots of songs this time, just the one, and it actually featured in two commercials. Now, the first one will come to your mind like that. The question is, will the second one? Let's find out.

heard through the grapevine Marvin Gaye. So what were the two commercials? Okay, the first one was easy. It was Levi 501s. We'll remember Nick Kamen. Oh, he's gorgeous. Nick Kamen going into the laundrette and stripping down to his tidy white pants to do his laundry. So everyone knew that one, but could you remember the second commercial? Well, it was slightly easy in that it was a parody of the first commercial. A very, very nice young man went into a laundrette, took all of his clothes off right down to his underwear and started up his wash. At which point, two comedians, Steve Frost and Mark Arden, said, "I bet he drinks Carling Black Label."

do like that. The theme to Kill Bill Volume 1 from Quentin Tarantino here on Real Music. Now, I always like to think that I can try and find you something interesting every week, a piece of music that maybe you haven't heard for a while, but as I was going through the archives, I came across a piece of music that I hadn't heard for a while either. In fact, I hadn't heard for so long, I couldn't actually remember what it was. And when I found out, I was oddly surprised, because this was a TV show that I watched religiously every single Saturday afternoon. But when I heard it years later, this just meant nothing to me. What about you?

That is very ITV Saturday afternoon, which would be appropriate because the show was Dempsey and Makepeace. I know! I couldn't remember the theme of it either. I watched that show week in, week out. And as a young teenage boy, I think it's fairly easy to understand why. Anyway, let's get back to some more linking puzzles for you. Two songs, one film. Can you tell me which movie it was?

kiss from a rose from Seal, and you too hold me, thrill me, kiss me, kill me, make me a cup of tea. But what was the film that connected them? It was the god-awful Batman Forever. Dreadful movie, half-decent soundtrack. Tell you what, how about a really decent song from a really good film? From 1984's The Breakfast Club, and from 2019's awfully decent Christmas commercial for Argos, Simple Minds, Don't You Forget About Me.

Simple Minds, Don't You Forget About Me, from The Breakfast Club, and yes, from the Argos commercial. Because, well, I don't know about you, but I thought it was the best Christmas commercial of last year. Well, that's it. 2 hours of your favourite film and TV music, and we're going to do this all over again next week. If you've got a particular favourite, a particular memory you'd like to share, then please do get in touch with the show. It's paul@realmusicshow.com. That's R-E-E-L, paul@realmusicshow.com. And if you've been enjoying this show on your smart speaker, there's something I just want to try real quick. Alexa, can you turn this up, please? Did that work? Of course, I could have been really stupid and say, hey, turn it off, but, well, that really doesn't do this station any favours. Anyway, my name is Paul J. Rose. This has been Real Music. Thank you so much for your company. I'll see you again real soon. Bye for now.

fabulous record from an absolute trailblazer of the New Jersey disco scene. There's the lovely Gloria Gaynor, who there is an outside chance I'm likely to get an interview with over the next couple of weeks. Friend of a friend and all that. So fingers crossed. And I'm super excited. That'd be a wonderful Christmas present, wouldn't it? Late, but wonderful. So Gloria Gaynor, This Love Affair, right here on the 70s Soul, Funk and Disco Show. Today's new release is coming from Epsilon Records. It's a re-release of a very hard to get record from 1982 by James Hale. It's called Could It Be Joy. I'll be playing that in the second hour of the show. Right now, though, over the weekend, we heard the news of the sad passing to cancer of Anita Poynter, one of the former interviewees on this very show. And bless her, in memory of her, I'm going to play you an interview that I did with her and her late sister Bonnie back in 2018. The interview is absolutely hilarious. Just I'll play you that in about 15 minutes time. Right now, I've got music from Barbara Brown in just a moment. The School Snaps with an absolutely iconic modern soul song. Right now, this is The Mob.

You know, I will never get tired of hearing that record. What a great sound. Sam Cooley and his School Snaps, of course, with the fabulous George Kerr on the production desk as well. My Hang Up Is You, right here on the 70s Soul, Funk and Disco Show. We're going over to New York City in just a moment for a band that recorded on a label you can pretty much buy blind with confidence. I'm talking Roulette Records, of course. Got fabulous sound of Whirlwind in just a moment. Right now, though, down to Memphis, Tennessee for Barbara Brown.

You see, that's exactly the sort of thing that really fires me up about music. What a great record that is. But Whirlwind only ever made two singles, as far as I can establish. And how can a band as good as that make music as good as that and not have a follow-up? There must be so much unreleased music just like that, just as good. And it's just a case of finding the right people to talk to unlock all those doors, isn't it? That's why I love people like Jan Vertiste and Alberto Zanini of Epsilon Records and Cannonball Soul and all those sort of people like that, because they're unearthing these acetates and bringing us great music that we wouldn't normally have heard, which is what we're going to hear later on in the show when I play the latest release from James Hale on Epsilon Records. So that's well worth looking forward to. I've got Bonnie and Anita Poynter in conversation in about 6 minutes time. First though, I want to play a great song from a lovely lady, Marty Joseph's, next with I Can't Move No Mountains.

bless her. I had the very good fortune to see her at Blackpool International Soul Festival 4 or 5, 6 years ago. Lovely lady, still got it. And subsequent to that, I managed to get her phone number from a friend of a friend. Now then, I just mentioned that I'd love to speak to her. And my mate says, yeah, I can sort that for you. And sure enough, turns up with her phone number. I says, wow, thanks. This is wonderful. When does she want me to ring? Oh, just phone her, she'll be fine. She doesn't know I'm ringing, doesn't she? Yeah, just phone her, she'll be fine. I rang her up. She got no idea who I was. She wasn't expecting the call, and bless her, she got a great granddaughter in her arms that was a baby in arms and screaming all the way through. So we spoke for a little while, and she was very, very lovely, but of course couldn't hear a word I was saying, and it wasn't going to be broadcastable anyway for the background noise. And never got to speak to her since, but thanks, Andy, for the contact anyway. I'll try her another day, see if I can surprise her when she's in a more serene circumstance. Now, two young ladies that I did manage to speak to and were a whole barrel of laughs are Bonnie and Anita Poynter, both now sadly passed. And I'm going to play you my interview with them from 2018 next.

0: Hi, Bonnie.
1: Thank you so much for giving me this interview.
0: Oh, you're welcome. Thank you for calling.
1: Oh, not at all. Have you got Anita with you as well?
0: What's your name again? How do you say your name?
1: AD.
0: AD.
1: Yeah, AD. It's short for Adrian, which in England's a boy's name.
0: Adrian, okay. Hi, Adrian.
1: Hello.
0: AD.
1: That's it, Ada.
0: What's going on over there?
2: You got Anita here too.
0: Yeah, Anita's here.
1: Oh, lovely. Hi, Anita.
2: Hi.
1: Do you think Anita can come a little closer to the mic, please?
0: Okay, sure. And we can just sit here and hug each other. All right, AD.
1: AD, yeah, that's right. Lovely. Anita's still a little bit farther away than I'd like, but...
2: Coming in.
1: Good girl.
0: Coming in to the left. Come on. Okay, there.
2: Okay.
0: She's sitting on my lap now. Will that work?
1: That's much better. So, the Pointer Sisters, they've been going, they span 4 decades, your recording history. That's great. How did it all start for you?
2: In church.
0: Yeah, church is where we started as the little baby Pointer Sisters.
2: Singing at home together and then singing in church as little girls.
1: Yeah.
2: True.
0: And in the choir and...
2: Yeah, and then as we got older and started doing our own, you know, adult stuff, then Bonnie, actually she was still in high school.
0: Yeah, I was in high school.
2: And she said she thought she wanted to try this, and she pulled me out of my office I was working in. And
1: right.
0: Yeah.
2: And we took off on the road.
0: And we all ran away from home.
1: No, I don't believe that for the moment.
2: I'm already gone. Okay.
1: Bonnie and Anita, you two and your sister June started performing in clubs in 69. And that was your first...
0: In San Francisco in clubs. And in the clubs around Oakland. We were singing back up with Esther Phillips.
1: Oh, wow.
0: And with anybody who would let us sing.
1: Absolutely, absolutely. And you obviously caught the attention of the right people because you got a record deal with Atlantic, didn't you?
0: Yes, we did.
2: Yeah, we did. We were working with...
0: Wardell Cazare?
2: Yeah, we were working with Dave Mason, English artist.
0: Yeah.
2: Dave Mason took us to London, our first trip to London as backup singer.
1: And how did you enjoy little old England?
2: Oh, God, it was fabulous.
0: We lost
2: our luggage the first day. We were there for 5 days. We got our luggage on the 5th day.
1: That sounds about right.
0: With a Dave Mason.
2: Dave was a little upset because he had to go out and buy us new wardrobe for the show. So he took us to Biba's. And I think he gave us like $100 a piece.
1: Yeah.
0: That was a lot of money back then.
1: Yeah, it would have been.
2: I said,
1: yeah.
2: Okay, go get you. We had to get shoes, clothes, everything.
0: For the show. Something like
2: and
0: that.
2: We bought the best stuff at Biba's. We tore it up at that show.
0: That's right, yay.
2: I mean, we tore it up. They loved us.
1: Excellent.
0: Yeah, we never wanted to leave.
2: And Dave Mason was great to work with. He had an incredible band, and we were wild and crazy and rock and roll. It was so much fun.
1: Great.
0: Yes.
1: Great stuff. Yeah. And not long after, your sister Ruth joined the band, didn't she? In 72, and you became a foursome.
2: We got the deal with Atlantic Records, and we went to New Orleans with Wardell Cazare. And they sent us to Jackson, Mississippi to record.
1: Yeah.
2: And that was amazing.
1: Right.
2: And we did, four songs, 5 songs?
1: Yeah.
0: Send them back.
2: They laughed at the songs we took that they thought were not R&B enough.
1: Yeah.
2: You know, they want us to sound like the Jackson 5.
1: Yeah. Right.
2: And we love the Jackson 5, of course, but we don't want to sound like them.
1: No, of course not. You've got your own distinctive sound. And I heard you touch on a tune called Send Him Back. I don't know whether you're aware, but over here, that is an absolute floor filler. It's a soul anthem and has been since the early 70s.
0: La la la boom boom.
1: Yeah, absolutely. Absolutely. Written by Richard Caton, wasn't it, in part?
2: Oh, God.
1: Yeah. Yeah, great record.
2: Those songs, we had to learn them overnight.
0: Yeah.
1: Well, your two early albums as a Pointer Sisters, they were very different to soul, weren't they? They were sort of country and jazz and a little bit, what's the word, Charleston, some of them.
2: Very, very eclectic.
0: Versatile.
1: Yeah, you can say you're really versatile, yeah.
0: You know, we just grew up around different types of music.
1: Yeah, fantastic. And it was at that award, didn't you, for Best Country Vocal Performance. Tell me about that.
2: Yeah, we sure did.
0: Yeah, over the Oak Ridge Boys and the Sandu Brothers. We're like, what?
2: Yeah.
0: I don't think they knew we were black until we got up on stage and sang it.
2: And we were the first black female group to ever perform at the Grand Ole Opry in Nashville, Tennessee.
1: Wow.
2: And when we got there, they were protesting.
1: No way.
2: I didn't even notice it, and I didn't really realize They were protesting their work until interviewing David years later, and he said, you know, they had signs out front saying, keep country, country.
0: Oh, my God.
2: I was so terrified just being there. You know, they gave us a party and sent us to the back.
0: Yeah, right, exactly. Like they thought we were the help.
2: Right, we were the help that night.
1: For your third LP, Step In, then, you had a bit of a change of direction, didn't you? This was a really soulful album. What caused that? Was it market-driven, or is it something that you felt you wanted to do?
2: Yeah, well, Step In, we did include another producer. That was Sonny Burke.
1: Right.
2: But, I guess...
0: We like trying new music and doing different... ...approaches to old music.
1: Yeah, absolutely.
0: We like to spread our wings and try new things.
1: Quite right. And in 1978, that happened, didn't it? Bonnie, you left the group to start a solo career. Tell me about that.
0: Well, that was pretty exciting, and it was just something I just wanted to see what I could do.
1: Well, that's right, because Motown lured you away, didn't they?
0: Yeah, they didn't. Yeah, they kind of lured me away, but I wanted the whole group to come with me.
1: Yeah.
0: But then I did it on my own.
2: Didn't.
0: Yeah.
1: Nobody can deny the sort of temptation when Motown knocks at your door and say, will you come and record for us? I mean,
0: yeah,
1: it can't.
0: Especially with a nice check in their hand.
1: Absolutely, they're the best kind, aren't they?
2: Had knocked at their door before,
0: yeah,
2: and they turned us down.
0: Yeah.
1: Oh, wow.
2: So I was about to go back.
1: Lovely. Bonnie, in Motown then, of course, this is across on the West Coast, because Motown had moved offices then a few years earlier. That left you, that exposed you to so much of Motown's back catalogue. I mean, that was great to be able to rework
0: music
1: for a current audience.
0: Yeah, I love the music. I've always loved all the old artists that used to record at Motown, and I just wanted to sing all the songs I loved.
1: Yeah, but you put a modern style on it, didn't you? You brought it up to date with disco and made it for a new market, so that's great.
0: Mm-hmm.
1: Lovely. So, Anita, that left yourself, Ruth, and June in the band. And in 1978, you were lured away from ABC and became the flagship act on the newly formed label Planet Records. How cool is that?
2: Yeah, we were with a manager, Forrest Hamilton, who took us to Steve Wax at WEA. And Steve Wax told us that Richard Perry was launching a new record label and he needed a new artist. So he thought we'd be perfect for it. And he introduced us to Richard Perry, and we got with him and we did our first album, and Fire went gold. And that was the first gold single for the Pointer Sisters.
1: Wow.
2: And it really, really pushed our career up.
1: Well, Fire still gets a regular play here in the UK. Great track. Can't keep a good track down.
2: Oh, UK.
1: Absolutely.
2: Well, we had gold albums, but we had never had a gold single, and it was amazing, wasn't it?
1: Lovely. Mm. I mean, while you were with Rocket Records, Planet Records, you had a...
0: I thought you were talking about Rocky Raccoon. I'm like, what the heck?
1: So, while you were with Planet Records, you had a lot of top 10 hits, especially across here in the UK. I mean, there was Jump From A Love, Automatic, Fire, as you've mentioned, He's So Shy, Slow Hand. Beautiful tune. I'm so excited that we started with, and of course, Neutron Dance. So moving to a new label and new songwriters, I suppose, and producers, sort of tailored you for another genre shift, and you aimed more at the dance floor and boogie, didn't you? Yes, Dad.
0: Yeah, we wanted to shake our booty.
2: Yes, we did. I don't know. What was the next album after that?
1: You got Breakout in 83, hadn't you? That was a very, very big one for you.
2: Yeah, Breakout was really fabulous.
1: Yeah.
2: So Excited, the album before Breakout, was supposed to be the single on that album, but I couldn't convince our producers to release it as a single, and I was so, so very hurt.
1: I think so.
2: It came out with Breakout, and I said, I can't lose this song. You got to put it on that album.
1: Mm-hmm. Yeah.
2: People don't do that. I said, well, let's do it.
0: Okay.
1: Well, you obviously...
2: Put it on there, please.
0: Yeah, break a few rules.
2: And all of a sudden, it's the biggest song we ever had.
1: Yeah, absolutely.
0: You know, they don't know everything.
2: Exactly. They should listen to the artist sometimes.
0: Exactly.
1: But they don't, do they? They don't. They listen to the finance director. That's the trouble. And that's the problem with the industry, I think.
2: That song was a proven hit, and they wouldn't even release it.
0: And it still is.
1: Yeah.
2: Yeah, you know, I knew it from the jump, and they wouldn't listen to me.
1: Definitely.
2: But now it's out there, and thank the Lord.
1: Yeah, absolutely.
0: It's the same.
1: So Planet Records was sold, or at least soaked up by RCA in the mid-80s. And Anita, they offered you your own solo project, didn't they? 1987.
0: Yeah. like that. Album,
1: album called Love for What It Is.
2: Solo project. It wasn't something that I asked for. It really wasn't. I wasn't really ready to be a solo artist.
1: Yeah. But it produced some nice. It produced some nice music. I mean, it must have been exciting. But also, how did it feel to be recording as a solo artist when you've been with your sisters for over 20 years?
2: I didn't really feel it. It wasn't a good. It was not a pleasant experience because of the way it happened.
1: All right.
2: And I hadn't written any songs, so they weren't my songs that I was singing. It just all kind of happened, rush, rush, rush, and it didn't feel good. And as a result, it didn't come out very well.
1: Well,
2: and I didn't get it. Play on it, and so I'm working on a new one now.
1: Excellent, excellent.
2: I mean, put some more music out.
0: Now they're gonna put it out
2: now, 50 years later.
1: Great. But I mean, there are some a couple of nice tracks that stand out for me. More Than a Memory is one of them, and also Overnight Success. I think that's a great track.
2: Somebody love it.
1: Yeah,
2: yay,
1: yeah. Did you do What did you do after the mid-80s or through the 90s and 2000s? Were you still recording? Don't think you were you? Did family take over?
0: I don't know.
2: We haven't done, I don't know what the last album, I've got to look it up. When was the last sister album? Do you have it?
1: Hold the line, caller, I'll find it. That's all.
0: Hold the line, caller. I'm caller number one.
1: Contestant number one, sounds like.
0: Oh, contestant number one.
2: Make
1: Pointer
2: a,
1: Sisters.
2: A contest. Whoever comes up with the name of the last Pointer Sister album.
1: Right.
0: When's the band gonna come?
1: I'm ahead of you then, because you brought out an album called In Concert in 2005, and before that, 1993, Only Sisters Can Do That.
2: Oh, yeah, Only Sisters Can Do That.
1: Yeah.
2: That was the last one. Okay.
1: All right, now then, I didn't realise that the Pointer Sisters as a group went to Motown.
2: Rhythm album. We did one album with them, and they treated us horribly. So we got out there fast as we could.
1: Mm. All right. Well, I think that's just a Motown trait, from what I can gather. Unless Bonnie can tell me something different.
0: I have nothing to say. My lips are sealed.
1: That's the answer I was expecting.
0: You're not going to get me, Merit.
1: No, absolutely. So, what sort of things do you girls listen to then? What are you, Bonnie? What's your personal taste? What's in the car at the moment?
0: What's in the car?
1: Yeah. Well, have you got a CD in the car? What do you listen to?
0: I just listen there, mostly jazz.
1: All right.
0: Some rap. I listen to everything, depending on the mood and how bright the sun is shining.
1: Good answer. And Anita, what about yourself? You got a preference for probably R&B or, I don't know, jazz, country?
2: Yeah,
1: what do you listen to?
2: I listen to, I do love R&B.
1: Yeah.
2: I love classic R&B. And I love some rap.
1: Right.
2: Some hip-hop rap, you know, some things that are really,
1: yeah,
2: you know, like Kendrick Lamar, I like him. Oh,
1: you dog.
2: And I love Bruno Mars.
0: Yeah,
1: right.
0: Yeah, I love Bruno Mars.
2: Yeah, and by the way, FYI, Pointer Sisters, the new Pointer Sister group will be over in Europe the end of November. November 28th, they're opening for the Night of the Proms. Have you ever been to Night of the Proms?
1: Last Night of the Proms? Well, I'm a brass player myself. I've played in a few. Whereabouts is that going to be? In London?
2: It's going to be they're going to start, I think, in Germany and in Belgium.
0: Yeah.
1: Lovely. But not England.
0: So book your tickets now.
1: I don't have a passport.
0: Oh. Poor little baby.
1: Yeah.
0: You're going to miss all the fun.
1: I know.
0: We'll just have to come and see you.
1: Yeah, well, please do. Please do. I've got a spare room.
0: Okay.
1: The dog loves visitors.
0: You're in London, right?
1: No, I'm about 120 miles north of London.
0: What's
1: the
0: name of your town?
1: Newark.
0: Uh-huh. Okay.
1: Yeah, it's beautiful. It's beautiful. We've got a castle. And it's really nice. I tell you what, I've got your email addresses. I'm going to send you photographs of where I live. It's beautiful. It's in the middle of farmland.
0: Oh, I can't wait to see.
1: You would be absolutely, absolutely awestruck if you came to Newark. It's a beautiful little place. Little cobbled market.
0: Do they have cars or do they just use horse and buggy?
1: Shut up. Bonnie, Anita, it's been an absolute pleasure, a delight talking to you tonight. Thank you so much
0: for
1: speaking
0: AD.
1: With me.
0: It's been a great time. Great morning.
2: Thank you, AD. Great to talk with you.
1: Great to talk with you too. Thank you.
0: Okay, pip pip video.
1: Lovely.

great music from two lovely ladies and the sisters. There's Bonnie and Anita Poynter. And Waiting on You. And I will say that interview was 10:30 in the morning, Los Angeles time. So what were they like at 10:30 at night? Bless them. Rest in peace, Bonnie and Anita. I've got Millie Jackson in just a moment. Next up, though, Lenny Williams.

I am tired. My feet hurt. I look like a wet rag. This disco might be quite costly. Almost as costly as love is these days. Do you know what you gotta pay for love these days?

the single release from the Moment's Pleasure LP. There's the fabulous Millie Jackson, a woman who has given me a firm date for an interview. So excited. That's just going to go on forever, isn't it? Because she's such an interesting woman and talks a lot, which is good, which has got to be a good thing. I'm Eddie Crampton. This is 2 Hours of 70s Soul, Funk and Disco. Johnny Taylor is going to take us to the top of the hour with a song that was recently sampled by the Shapeshifters for Lola's theme. Right now, though, a bit of Texan soul from Walter Jenkins.

always a popular song in the venues I go to. Curtis Anderson from 1979 and How Can I Tell Her? Right here on the 70s Soul Funk and Disco Show. If you caught the first hour of the show, you will have heard the fabulous interview with Anita and Bonnie Poynter, both sadly now passed. If you missed that and you want to hear it again, then you can, well, second bite of the cherry, you can go to my website, Shinyl, shinyl.co.uk, which is where that and all my other interviews are stored. Now then, we've still got to look forward to another song from the Poynter Sisters. That's coming up in about 15 minutes' time. And also, the latest release on Epsilon Records from James Hale. Not the whole song, just a sample. That's going to come along around about 20 minutes to the hour. But right now, we've got ex-Motown staff writer Johnny Bristol on the way. We've got Stevie Wonder's backing singer Alex Brown as well. But first, from Arizona, this is Lady Margot.

silky sound of Johnny Bristol, of course, the man who brought us Hang On In There, Baby, and so much more. I Sure Like Grooving With You from 1976. Got an album-only song from a West Coast band called Brothers Unlimited in just a moment. That's really quite a cracker. But right now, one of Stevie Wonder's backing singers. She was alongside Denise Williams as one of the Wonderettes. This is the fabulous Alex Brown.

Yeah, all too often people overlook albums, but there's usually something on there that's just a conversation stopper. And for me, that's one of them. Brothers Unlimited, taken from the 1970 LP called Who's for the Young. If you see a copy, do yourself a favour and pick it up if it's not too expensive. There's a couple of great tracks on there. Talking about great tracks, I've got a song next. I don't know which I prefer, whether it's the Checkmates version or whether it's the JB Bingham version. I don't even know which one came out first, but to be honest, it doesn't matter. They're both quality. This time, I'm playing you the Checkmates.

fabulous record, and really not anything between the two, whether it's the Checkmates or the JB Bingham version, although I will say the Checkmates one is significantly cheaper. But yeah, what I'm going to say. Pointer Sisters is next, in memory of the lovely Anita Pointer, who sadly passed away on New Year's Eve. Got, well, their first gold single, Fire, is next.

fabulous song. The Pointer Sisters' first gold single, and played that in memory of the lovely Anita Pointer, who sadly passed away on New Year's Eve. Got Jack Ashford in just a moment with a rare solo issue. But right now, a fabulous song from Skip Mahoney and the Casuals.

0: make me say things I've never said before.
1: Fabulous record from 1977 from Jack Ashford, who was, of course, the original bass player in the Funk Brothers back in the days of the Snake Pit. And in Detroit's Motown Studios, I'll fly to your open arms right here on the 70s Soul, Funk and Disco Show. From bass player to lead guitarist Nile Rodgers, with a song that he says is, out of his whole career, is his finest moment. And it's not even by his band.

tucked away on the Home Is Where the Heart Is LP. There's Bobby Womack and Something for My Head. What a great, great record. And before that, Sister Sledge, of course, written and produced and, of course, featuring on guitar as well, Nile Rodgers. Thinking of you right here on the 70s Soul, Funk and Disco Show. Not too far away from the new release coming out of Epsilon Records in just a moment. But right now, a lady who I had the good fortune to see at Blackpool International Soul Festival just a couple of years ago, the fabulous Anne Sexton.

Don't you just love a bit of Southern Soul? On 77 Records, there's Anne Sexton and the Northern Soul classic that is You've Been Gone Too Long. Lovely lady. I've never actually met her. I've never actually spoken to her, but I'm assured by all who know her what a delight to be around. She absolutely is. Anne Sexton, You've Been Gone Too Long. Right, next up, I've got the latest single to come out of Epsilon Records. It's by a chap called James Hale, originally released in 1982, and this is a sample of the A-side. This is Could It Be Joy?

James Hale with the single that's about to come out on Epsilon Records. You can buy your copy on epsilonrecord.com or check out their link on the New Soul Vinyl Showcase on Facebook. Join that group and, yeah, prepare to be amazed. Lots of great stuff coming out on that stream all the time. Right, I've got Willie T in just a moment. I've got Bobby Reed as well, but right now, an absolute belter of a song. This is The Voices of East Harlem.

Don't you just love that record? I will say it's much cheaper to get it on the LP than it is on the single, because the single is like hen's teeth and priced accordingly. Willie T and First Taste of Hurt right here on the 70s Soul, Funk and Disco Show. Now then, I bought an album blind the other week, which was... I don't know why I bought it. I don't know what attracted me to it, but I tell you what, there's a belting song on there. It's by an artist I've not heard of, by Berris Hammond. And this one particular track is called Don't Wait Too Long. I'm going to play that for you in just a moment. But right now, a song on the Bell label. This is Bobby Reed, Time Is Right for Love.

Now, what do you rank to that? They just love that record. Berris Hammond and a song called Don't Wait Too Long. Fabulous. That really is my sweet spot. Well, I tell you what, we've about run out of time. So we're going to go to the top of the hour with a fabulous song from Barbara Roy and the team, Ecstasy, Passion and Pain. This is Touch and Go. Whatever you're doing this week, wherever you're going, be good, play nice. And remember, don't touch that dial. There is so much more great music coming straight after this. You claim to be my-

0: 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But what would your friends think?
1: Hugh Williams. The Sold Out Show. The Sold Out Show. Yeah.
2: The Sold Out Show.

Reggie Myricks and Taiwan from the album It Is What It Is. That is Miss Sexy. You are listening to The Sold Out Show. My name is Hugh Williams. We've got loads and loads of soulful music for you. We've got some new stuff. We've got a classic tune, some stuff you've heard before as well. This is Valerie Phelps. This track is called Whisper.

Yes, that is Valerie Phelps, and that track is called Whisper. That's a new release, as is this next one from Scarlett Fagan, and this is called Arise.

0: Scarlett Fagan, that is called Arise, and we're going to take things up a little bit pace-wise with Steve Williams and Steve Miggity Maestro, and this is called Under Your Spell.
1: The Sold Out Show is brought to you in association with Dave's Rare CDs.

That's called La Di Ya. It's by Kid Chaney, and that's the jazzy remix, and I like that. Just like it, you know. That's the way it goes. This is Jennifer Holliday, Paul Simpson's classic disco mix, No Frills Love.

Great stuff. Remixed by Paul Simpson. That is Jennifer Holliday, and that is called No Frills Love. You're listening to The Sold Out Show, and of course, my name is Hugh Williams. This is Bella Brown and the Jealous Lovers, and it's the title track from the currently released EP, which is Spun Out. This is Spun Out.

I'll play some more tracks off that EP on later shows. It's Bella Brown and the Jealous Lovers, and that is called Spun Out. And another remix of this next track, Georgie B and the Groove Association at Real Man. This is Stevenson and Bromfield Remix.

Helen Brunner and Mickey Howard. That is called We're a Good Thing. Right, what do we got now? This is another new one. This is Junior Wright, and this is called Away.

Yes, that is Junior Wright. It's called Away. And right now is the time is come for the classic track, but it's kind of a bit of self-indulgent classic track. It was released as a single, but it was more known as the title track for an absolutely cracking jazz funk album. It was released in the year of 1981, featured on the album were artists like Herbie Hancock, Freddie Hubbard, Lee Ritner, the Seawood Horns. This is the title track from the album. It was released as a single, but it's just a wondrous jazz funk track. It's Alphonse Muzon, and this is By All Means.

Hugh Williams. The Sold Out Show. The Sold Out Show.

That is The Bamboos, and it is their current release as taster for the album, which is to come very soon indeed. That was called Sugar on Top. You're listening to The Sold Out Show, of course, and this is The Cool Notes, and this is Happy.

Yes, it's the summer remix of Happy by the Cool Notes. You are listening to the Sold Out Show. Still got loads and loads of good music to come for you on the show today. And of course, it's all good quality, soulful stuff as always. This is Miriam Altman and A Spirit Awakens.

That is Mirian Altman, and that is called A Spirit Awakened. Right, let's take it up a little bit with Opaz featuring Ray Hayden, and this is called Only One Left.

Yes, current release from Nate James. It's called For My People, and there is an album coming very, very soon indeed. And right now, we've got a track I played last week for the first time. It's a cover version. This is The Brothers and What You Won't Do For Love.

It is. It's difficult when you do a cover version of a song because you make it your own or you copy it exactly. And it just depends on the person who's listening. I actually like that. I think that is a good cover version of what is, of course, an absolute classic tune. It is The Brothers and What You Won't Do for Love. And coming up next, this is Oddball Creatives. And this track is called Wondering and Wishing Like Me.

I like that. It's Oddball Creators featuring Camila Waheed and Colin Steele, Wondering and Wishing Like Me. And this is Mr. Chris Skingdon, and this is called My Favourite Place.

Yes, indeedy. It's Terry Green and Castella, produced, mixed by Rob Hart, of course. And that is Trouble in Paradise. And now is the time, because I haven't mentioned it so far yet on the show, to talk about independent artists. You know, it's really, really important that we support them, because most of the music that you hear on my show and a lot of other shows like mine is provided by independent artists, not mainstream stuff. And as such, they fund their own recordings and releases. So we need to support them. We need to buy the music they make so that they can continue to make music. So support independent artists, absolutely vital. Right, Sahara, and Don't Worry.

Yes, it is Sahara. Oh, caught me last time as well. That ooh, at the end. Right, that is called Don't Worry. How many tunes have I got left? Three on today's show. Michael B. Sutton, first of those, is called Enough is Enough.

0: you is tearing me apart. Yeah.
1: Michael B. Sutton, and that is called Enough is Enough. We're heading quicker and quicker towards the end of the show. This is Mother's Favourite Child, Saida Wright, and this is called This Is Love.

Nice track. Nice track. Mother's Favourite Child, and This Is Love. And this is nearly it on the show today. I've got time for one more tune. But first, before I play that, I would like to say a massive thank you to my sponsor, Music for the Soul Records, davesrarecds.com. I'd like to say a massive thank you to you lot out there who listen to the show on a regular basis, or listening for the first time even. I'll be back doing the same thing again next week. But until then, I would like to say, well, goodbye, I suppose. This is Ingram Street to play us out on the show, and don't disturb this groove.

0: 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But what would your friends think?
1: Welcome back to the Midnight Cafe. That place far, far away, where the drinks are always free, the music never stops, and the clocks are always set to midnight.

Welcome back to the Midnight Cafe. Yeah, we've got a dozen tracks from 2026 coming your way this evening. That was the first of them from Mountain Boy and Monsters. It was a single release, and all the way from Australia. We've got music from pretty much every decade, 60s, 70s, 80s, 90s, noughties, 10s and 20s. To squeeze into the show tonight. Boy, do we have some tracks from you. There's a couple of tracks that have been requested that we've played before, but a whole bunch of new tracks that we've never played here. Even the older ones we've never played on this show before. So settle back, relax, and enjoy. Follow me on Facebook and Instagram, Neil on the Radio. Email me, neilontheradio@outlook.com. The Midnight Cafe, it's all genres. All musicians, all styles. The only thing we ask for is that it's kind of chilled. We have the odd upbeat track in there. Something needs to be played. But it's a chilled, laid-back show. Our clocks are set to midnight. The bar is open and the drinks are free. And the music, well, it's ready to play. So dim those lights down. Get yourself a drink. Enjoy 2 hours of just some wonderful music, really, both old and new. Let's kick it along with Suki Waterhouse.

Wonderful stuff from Suki Waterhouse off the album Loveland. That's Notting Hill. Outpost Drive next from their album Waterloo Road, and a track called Waterloo Road. Yes, the title track of the album. And we'll follow that up with a single release from Jay Buchanan featuring Rival Sons. Now, it's off the album which has escaped me. That's bad, isn't it? I will find out and let you know. But first, Outpost Drive and Waterloo Road.

Wonderful stuff. Waterloo Road, the title track of the album from Outpost Drive. I'm in the middle of listening to that album, and I'm sure some more tracks from that album will make it to this show. Now, the Jay Buchanan track, which I couldn't place the name of the album, and there was a reason for that. I'd written it down as a single, and it wasn't, and it was, if that makes sense. We played this song last year when it was released as a single, as a forthcoming single from an upcoming album, which has now been released. Jay Buchanan featuring Rival Sons is a track called Caroline off the album Weapons of Beauty from 2026.

cracking stuff there from Houndmouth and Heavy Eyes. Okay, to 2025, to an album called Sons. We played a lot of this album, and I'm not quite sure if we've finished all yet. We may have one or two still to go. This is a track called Hard to Tell, and then we've got two tracks from 1971.

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1: Well, we'd like to think so. You're here at the Midnight Cafe. We have two lounges, of course. This one, where we are tonight, playing a lot of indie rock and folk and jazz and whatever. That sort of stuff. Americana country. All of that sort of stuff. And, of course, we have Lounge 2, which is smooth soul, R&B and jazz funk. This week, we're in Lounge 1, the original, if you like, where we started this whole thing off far, far away. And the jukebox is getting very full. We've played around about 1,600 tracks on the show since we began, and that's not counting Lounge 2. So, yeah, we're doing okay. We've repeated a couple for you, as you've requested them. And we always keep looking, whether they be old songs or new songs, that would fit nicely on our jukebox that we haven't yet played. Including these next two. Can you believe I haven't played either of them? 1971 is the year for both of these. And first is Carole King off her album Tapestry and a track called So Far Away. And then off an album called Every Picture Tells a Story. He's not from Scotland, he's from North London, isn't he? Is Rod Stewart. First though, Carole King.

getting to number one in the UK, Rod Stewart and Maggie May back in 1971. Next, we go to 2019. I struggled finding the details on this one. Sorry, Jim. From Primal X, or was it not? But either way, Jim Childers from over there in the US of A sent me some music, which I'd heard, and I wanted to play it. And I was going to use it as something to play and talk over within a show or an intro. And I just haven't got around to sorting out yet. And I thought, do you know what? That would go very nicely on the jukebox here in the cafe. Jim Childers. An Octavipus Walk. Is it Octavipus Walk or Octavipus? I'm going with Octavipus Walk.

0: I like that, Jim. If you've got more, send it to me. If it's more like that, for definite, and we'll get them played on the show. Three more tracks from 2026. Or should we? Let's do four. That's a good way. It gives me time to pop the kettle on and make a cup of coffee while we're listening to it. I can turn the speakers on in the studio and enjoy. Alex Catching's first play for him, and The Gardener and the Tree, first play for them. Alex Catchings and a track called Screen from 26, and The Gardener and the Tree off the Soul EP of 2026, and a track called Warm Embrace. Followed up by The Revivalist, where, come on, they're no stranger to this show, and a track from them, a single release from them off the album Get Honest, Razor Blades and Runways. And then from Kells and an album an EP actually called Dirty Blues Princess, and a track called Call Me. All very different, but all equally good. You're listening to the Midnight Cafe. It's nice here, isn't it?
1: I can't hide it.

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Yeah. Whatever it is, I'm choosing just you. Yeah. Let me out like a dog at night. I don't know how you're feeling right. Yeah. Whatever it is,

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A feeling that I'll get over you, you get over me. I'm so these days.

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We are now into hour two. Kel's there and Call Me. You're listening to The Midnight Cafe. We've got two more tracks from 2026 to play, but not yet. We'll come back to them in about half a dozen songs time, something like that. 2001, 2002 next, and then we hit the early to mid-20s. First up, from the film Moulin Rouge, got asked to play this.